0: not just advocacy, though, is it, Sandra? You also do a lot of connection, leadership.
1: Reducing social isolation was the other thing that has been right from the beginning. So, yes, we still have a network of branches. There's 110 branches still active around the country and an increasing number of women who connect with us virtually rather than actually. So find their connection through things like joining our webinar series, sharing shared, joining maybe a dinner group, not necessarily a branch meeting. So lots of different ways of connecting. And of course, we still do leadership. And this year we have started a program called Connect Her, which has been a pilot program run with the support of the Ministry for Primary Industries and is actually a life-saving program in Southland and in Tairawhiti, where we literally connect people who are at the end of their tether with services. Now, at the moment, that pilot is coming to the near the end of its program, and we're looking for how we can continue to do it. We know the program's working. We know this is the future for women. There's still that issue about social isolation, about knowing what your connections are. And as services get withdrawn, it's more important that that people know how to connect.
0: That sounds like an incredible program, Sandra. Thank you so much for your time on the show. I'm sure we will talk again soon, because the Rural Woman of the Year is going to be announced next month, I believe,
1: yes,
0: isn't it? So
1: it is. We're very excited by that.
0: Yeah, yeah. Who's been nominated? Can you give me any clues?
1: I don't know. I'm out. They keep us out of the loop so we don't influence it. We're very excited to be part of the awards, and we look forward to knowing who it is.
0: All right, well, you're off the hook on that one, but I'm sure we'll catch up again soon, and thank you so much for all your hard work.
1: Thank you, Erin. Lovely to talk to you.
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5: 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Thanks to Bayleys, New Zealand's number one rural real estate brand.
6: In rural news, 74 Manawatu farmers diverted nearly 42 tonnes of farm plastics from landfill this month at a recycling event hosted by Manawatu District Council and Plasback. The event saw a total of 190 Plasback liners of bale wrap and silage tax covers collected. Alongside supporting sustainable waste practices, the event delivered financial benefits, with farmers saving the $50 per liner collection fee, which totaled $9,500 in overall collection cost. The Manawatu District Council Waste Minimisation Team said the strong turnout response shows the demand for practical on-the-ground solutions. This is about making it easy for farmers to recycle materials that are part of everyday operations. The turnout shows there's a continued appetite for accessible, responsible options, a spokesperson said.
5: And that was your rural news, thanks to Bayleys, New Zealand's number one rural and lifestyle real estate brand.
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4: In your Rural Roundup news for today, the GDT has rebounded after back-to-back dairy price declines. Dairy prices are on the up after two consecutive GDT drops. Prices have bounced back in the latest global dairy trade auction, with the overall index lifting 1.5%. Whole milk powder recorded a 2.2% lift to an average of $3,741 per metric tonne. Skim milk powder rose 3%. Mozzarella, lactose and anhydrous milk all made gains, while buttermilk powder recorded the largest increase, up 9% to an average of $3,467 USD

0: So that's definitely in front of the line at the moment.
1: And if this war in the Gulf continues for, you know, an extended period of time, what impact is it going to keep having on, you know, particularly our livestock movements?
0: Well, you know, as long as we have fuel, I suppose that's the critical pinch. We have no influence on the price. If we haven't got fuel, you know, it's critical for everybody right across the line: animal welfare issues, financial issues. So, I mean, you know, I haven't got a crystal ball, but certainly it's very concerning. So we just have to manage it day to day and keep the door open for discussion.
1: A crystal ball would just be the best thing in the world right now, wouldn't it? We could all make so much progress if we had one of those. Hey, thank you so much for your time today, Derek. I really appreciate it, and the best of luck navigating these ferry challenges.
0: Yeah, good as gold. Thank you very much.
1: All right, well, there you have it. I guess one positive of the fuel crisis is that our national carriers are working better together, so that's always a good thing. But Minister for Rail, Winston Peters, if you're

0: Every Friday, we're going to be shining a spotlight on hunting and fishing, alternating weekly and getting right into the guts of it. We're covering the trophies, the seasons, the legislation, the innovation, the best gear, how to serve our catch, the people, basically everything about the great outdoors, from the land to freshwater and saltwater, and even the skies. I mean, duck shooting's in full flight right now, isn't it? Now, our first catch up next is Tui Marama Keenan, aka Coach Tui. She's an absolutely epic woman, a champion for women in hunting and feeding her local community. And later on the show, we're talking native planting and scholarships, so stay tuned.
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9: In rural news, the cost of posting a letter will increase by 70 cents and unaddressed bulk mail by almost 20% from July the 1st, part of a suite of new charges from New Zealand Post that rural leaders fear will be disproportionately felt in the regions. The new rates are revealed in correspondence provided to Farmers Weekly and which raises concerns about the viability of already scaled back rural mail delivery services. From July the 1st, the cost of posting a medium-sized letter will increase to $3.60 and large oversized letters will increase by 70 cents as well. A 19% increase will apply to bulk unaddressed mail. Rural Communities Minister Mark Patterson described the increase as a fair whack but acknowledges the pressure New Zealand Post is under from declining mail volumes.
8: And that was your rural news, thanks to Hawkeye Mobile by Ravensdown. 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

0: There's so many styles and ways that you could play the game. Do you think rugby union teams are just yet to land on a style that fits within the rules but is good to watch?
1: Yeah, that's the million-dollar question, isn't it, Jello, really? Like, being able to come up with this exciting brand of footy without being punished. We're starting to see, like, some of the New Zealand... I thought

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0: Night and Day. 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
5: 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Oh no! 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

0: I've got Newcastle 13 plus against St George. I've got Cronulla 1-12 over the Rabbitohs.
1: Because there's some changes.
0: Rabbitohs not looking too good. I'm going to take Brisbane Broncos 1-12 over for Manly. Melbourne Storm, they're back. They'll get back this week. Tigers decimated roster at the moment, so I'll take the Storm 13 plus. I think they're going to come back hard against the Tigers. And I'm going to take the Canberra Raiders 1-12 over Penrith.
1: Wowee.
0: I think they're a bit of a bogey team. I think they've got Penrith figured out a little bit.
1: Is painkillers affecting you?
0: No, they've beaten them last two games.
1: Okay.
0: I think they'll get them.
1: Just noticed, South Sydney with their changes. They're in a weekend multi of mine on the TAB, down at the app, be responsible, be I got them at $1.73. They've had team changes. They're $2.30. Wee.
0: Ouch.
1: And I can't cash out. We'll take a break. We'll catch up with Guy Havelt after this.
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1: 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In fact, that's finished in the playoffs. Guy Velt joins us, studio.
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0: Hello, mate.
1: Amazing. I listen every Friday, 3 till 6, because there's always something funny happens.
15: God bless you. Yeah, we try and keep you on your toes.
1: What's happening today, Chandy?
15: I don't know what funny stuff will come, but something will happen.
1: It always does.
15: Yep. Greg O'Connor, as always, he'll be pretty much first up about 3:30, chat Friday Night Lights. Big night of harness racing tonight at the park. 5 group ones there are there. Marketplace returns down at Addington as well, so lots going on in the harness game. Callum Harkin after 4 o'clock.
1: Great man.
15: He is a very, very good footballer. He is with us out of the Canes.
1: Do you think he'll kick the goals or Lucas Cashmore?
15: I don't know.
1: I don't either. And they won't tell us.
15: Probably not.
1: No, don't ask
15: him. We did talk to him yesterday.
1: Oh, okay.
15: I'll let you in on that secret. So I can't even ask him that question. But he's with us after 4 o'clock. Paul Moate joins us from the TAB today. We will also chat to Nick Becker out of Auckland FC ahead of their first leg of the semi-final there at Go Media Mount Smart Stadium tomorrow. Matty Russell out of Fox Sports for the NRL. And are you smarter than Lashes? I'm writing the questions. Are you smarter than Lashes? Text Gauntlet and your name to 8833 if you want to be the person who finds out. Are you smarter than Lashes?
0: Can you do better than me when I was horrific last week? Horrific.
1: Yeah. Here's the thing. Like, Lashes, he sort of moonlights as a bit of the man of the land, you know, the red bands and the and the swan dry jackets and that sort of. He is so new age, it's not funny.
15: Okay.
1: Yeah. So don't think you're going to trip him up on fashion, on cosmetics,
0: pop culture,
1: men's skin routines, all that sort of thing.
15: So if I ask him who was best dressed at the Met Gala, he'll probably get it right.
1: Might have been him.
15: Okay. I'll take that question.
1: Let's finish with a text. Guy, don't you start talking league, netball or Olympics. Rugby time. Crusaders Blues. Get it done today.
15: Kenneth.
1: Stories, drama, winners, points, booze. Blues by 13 plus.
15: Kenneth.
1: God bless him. He's a great man.
15: So but coming up for the next 3 hours, we've got ANZ Premiership. We've got Olympians Deluxe and lots of Warriors. Lots and lots of Warriors. Big thanks to Brad. You are the godfather with a capital G. And I'll put a capital F right in the middle of there. Jello, it's been a pleasure.
0: Always.
1: We'll catch you all Tuesday, but McCarty on Monday. 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

0: what? I mean, I know he's got the seven on his back, but...
1: Well, that's it. That is...
0: It's hard to have real confidence to say that, you know,
1: against Dalton Papali'i.
2: Dalton Papali'i is a better open side than Leicester.
1: But Christian Lioui, I think, is a better player than Hoskins Tutu.
0: It depends what mood Hoskins is in. If Hoskins is in the mood to go up and take care of business, then I'd have him over Lioui.
1: But if he's not,
2: that's exactly what I was going to say, Lash.
0: And...

0: No, not really.
1: I googled it. Prophet Muhammad, Isaac Newton, Jesus Christ, Siddhartha Gautama, who's Buddha, okay. Albert Einstein, he'd be in the conversation. Nelson Greatest Mandela thrown in there.
2: What's the criteria?
1: Sir Ed.
0: Well, just...
1: As someone just said on 8833.
0: Oh, well, I think the criteria would be, yeah, people that change the course of history.
3: So, I don't know why.
0: Or had a serious impact on the world. Like,
3: well, Donald Trump's having a serious impact on a lot of things at the minute, and I wouldn't put him up there.
0: No, but for the better.
3: Okay.
1: Ray Warren.
0: Rebs.
1: Josh suggests.
0: Rebs is great, isn't he?
1: Oh, he's good for this show.
3: William Shakespeare?
0: No, he's a mug, that bloke.
3: You reckon?
0: Yeah, I got no time for Shakespeare.
1: Because you can't understand anything he wrote?
0: Well, yeah. We just tell stories, man. It's sweet ass. Like, you know, wrote a few plays.
3: They're pretty influential on the education stories. System across the world, though, there, Lash.
0: Yeah, but I had to study plenty of Shakespeare in English. And it's...
3: So he's had a major influence on things, old Bill.
0: Yeah, but I have no use for it in my current life.
3: Yeah.
1: I think it's a great question.
0: Mm.
1: I think David Attenborough easily top five.
3: What about
1: Legend of a Human?
3: What about Mick Casey when he rode this first Group 1 win at the Guineas down at Riccarton?
0: My old man.
1: Yeah. He's better than his son, I'll tell you that for free. 24 and a half away from 4 o'clock. We've got to take a break because we have to chat to Greg O'Connor about harness racing tonight. But 8833, the greatest humans, top five, David Attenborough, Sir David Attenborough. He's got to be in the 100 today. I mean, it's a remarkable feat. We'll come back shortly and chat harness racing with Greg O'Connor. Bob Marley, Jimmy says.
3: It's good tunes.
1: I love Bob.
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0: to win. And he's finished second in two of these, behind Love in the Port and Just Believe a couple of years ago. Like, if he was able to win this, what a remarkable end and final chapter for a horse that's brought so much joy. Mm. He's won a Dominion. He's won three New Zealand trotting free-for-alls. He's been placed in an Inter-Dominion final. He's an absolute marvel, and it'd be the story of the night if he was able to do that.
1: Nah, he's been a superstar and really well handled throughout his career. Now, the next race, the Messenger, over 2,700 metres. Now, we got Palmy North form, we got Cambridge form, we got New Zealand Cup form, we got the Chocolates, who was nothing short of awesome last week, $1.50.
0: Yeah, good race, isn't it? It's basically a three-horse race, and I think everyone understands why those other horses have come into it, and good luck to the trainers for doing it. They get $1,750 for going around, regardless of where they finish, and if they finish in fifth position, I think it's about $3,500. So good luck to them. But we're talking about the best pacer in New Zealand, I believe, Got the Chocolates, who was simply superb last week. The winner of the Taylor Mile, the Lazarus Effect, who was so brave last week as well. And then, of course, the two-time New Zealand Cup winner in Swayze. What a match it should be, especially over the 2,700. It'll definitely suit the Australian, but I believe Got the Chocolates might just about have the wood on these pair, and I'm hoping to see that tonight. And when we head towards the second Tuesday in November, along with another horse that's racing at Addington tonight in Marketplace, finally we've got some resistance to the Australian rout.
1: Yep, I was just going to touch on Marketplace because it is important. He is a superstar in the making. Race 8 down at Addington, $1.18, but there's some other nice ones in it. Mwanga, Sideshow Bruce, which we backed on Cup Day as well. It's going to be good to have Marketplace back at the track.
0: Yeah, it is, and he's an absolute machine, this horse, and he's got barrier one tonight, which almost feels unfair on his rivals, but he's only second up this time in. He's very, very exciting, as we know, and it wouldn't matter pretty much what happens in this race. I think they're giving you better than bank interest there on the night, so good luck to you.
2: That's a line I like to hear. Enjoy the night, mate. Go well. It's going to be massive. Appreciate your time, as always.
0: Beautiful. Thanks, boys. Cheers.
2: Good stuff. Greg O'Connor there, Friday Night Lights team. They'll take you through all the coverage tonight on Trackside One. Check it out. It is 11:30 away from 4 o'clock. We will take a quick break, come back and get to a few of your texts. 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
12: Yeah, that's right, Guy. 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You click on that. In fact, if you do it if you're on the TAB app today, you can click on the last race at Riverton, and you can see there, you click on the Place Extra tab, and then it will give you odds up to top 9 for every runner in the field in that final race at Riverton today. So it means that if you want, you like a roughie or two, you can take them to finish top 5, top 6, top 7, top 8, top 9, or top 10, depending on the size of the field. Yep. And it's also, you can multi it as well, and it's also available in same race multi. So yeah, on the app, the latest version of the TAB app, you can start placing bets for runners to finish in the top 10.
13: So, Paulie, tonight under the roof in Christchurch, how much did the Blues win by?
12: Well, I can tell you the market disagrees with you.
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12: 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They're $1.55, the Crusaders. The Blues are at $2.40, and the money

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10: 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We run the gauntlet. 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
11: And your what, Guy?
10: Sorry? 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
11: Thank you.
10: There you go. And potentially, preferably, just have a bet up your sleeve as well, the leg of the multi that you'd like. So that we can chuck it into the system quickly and know what you're playing for.
11: Yeah, because I'm a man of the people too, you'll be playing for $500 bonus cash.
12: And you will be winning.
10: I think we need the integrity unit onto this after that statement.
11: Nah, to be fair, you know, like reputation on the line, I'll be giving it a fair crack.
10: Yeah, I've done the questions. I'm intrigued to see what you think of them.
12: Quite easy.
11: Oh, here he goes.
12: Yeah, I've seen the questions. Hero. No, I've actually seen them.
11: Oh, have you, Kyle?
12: Yeah, I have. They're very easy for you.
11: Oh, you just set me up to fail. It's what you do.
12: No, I'm just saying how it is.
11: No, you pull me up and then you cut me in the knee.
12: I think it's a good mix. Okay. Easy mix.
10: Johnny from Christchurch here, little master. Gee, I've got a lot of time for Lashes and Millsy, but it just shows great and intelligent men. That's a big call. Still love putting the boot into champions. For no reason other than the amount of titles we've won. Sit back and admire the comeback this season, lads. Also, can you trust the opinion of a man that wants a smaller pint? Well, the last point is bang
12: on. That last sentence.
11: I think people are just jumping on that to be bandwagoners. They must be Warriors supporters, those people. Like that. There's nothing wrong with preferring a schooner over a pint. Absolutely nothing wrong with it.
12: Yeah, for weirdos.
11: Okay, Kyle. I wouldn't send it back. I wouldn't send it back if someone gave me a pint. I was just saying preference. In an ideal world, which I don't live in, but Millsy does.
12: What?
11: You live in an ideal world, don't you?
12: Do I?
11: Yeah.
12: Why?
11: Well, you know, former great athlete, three great kids, rocket wife. Just, you know, you're kicking goals. Whereas me, I mean, I don't take any of those places.
10: Ollie says the Crusaders will be in the cannery come Monday. Can't see that happening, Ollie. Gus Gardner is the ref. Blues win. As a side note, I can't wait for your comment around this. Have you noticed O'Keefe seems to have been sent for a spell on the sidelines lately?
11: Yeah.
10: Peter from Cambridge says.
11: Yep, just somewhat punished, hadn't he, for just being a little bit off the pace. But that's good to see that the referees are, you know, not immune to a little bit of criticism and a little bit of, well, punishment's the wrong word, but just a little bit of a reminder.
10: Jim from Temuka, I think the Crusaders will win at home. And if you lot, me aside there, Jim, I hope, if you lot are so confident, put your money on it. I mean, it's a fair text from Jim. You guys are up and about. Go on, if you're that confident, your money on it.
11: And there's my dad texting in. And that actually is my dad's number.
10: Mm. Better be easy questions. Oh, no, Sam really struggled at school.
12: I'm going to respect this because he's a Group 1 winner.
11: Yeah.
12: Yeah.
11: Well, did you read it?
12: Yeah. Better be easy questions as Sam really struggled at school. And they are easy questions.
11: Okay.
10: I'm not so sure about that.
12: They're so easy, those questions.
10: Well, you add a few then in.
11: Oh, I did really struggle at school.
10: You can add a few, Millsy. We'll make them harder. We'll tighten the screws between now and then.
11: Here we go.
12: No, we'll let him be. Let him finish the week on a high.
11: So you just set me up to fail, Kyle. It's what you do.
12: I want you to do well.
11: Looking forward to chatting to Matty Russell on the National Rugby League weekend of the NRL.
10: Massive weekend.
11: Yeah.
10: No Warriors games, but geez, your boys need a win.
11: The Storm against the Tigers, yeah.
12: They win?
11: The Storm, if they can't beat the Tigers with all those injuries, then
10: big problems.
11: Turn the lights out at Amy Park.
12: Raiders game, Penny Panthers is a good game of footy. Yep. Sea Eagles, good game of footy.
11: Bronx, yep.
10: So Matty Russell will go around the grounds and we'll do Are You Smarter Than Lashes as well.
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0: player to camp in New South Wales Cup for an extended period of time. Hence, the story arises. So where does it go? Look, I don't really know. Maybe at one point there is going to have to be a really tough decision by the Warriors. Who do we see as our long-term halves the next 2, 3, 4, 5 years? When that answer comes in, maybe then you make your decision as to what you do going forward. You sit both men down and say, listen, you're both fit. You're both firing in terms of, Luke, you're a good player. Tanner, you could be in better form. But
1: We watch with interest, that's for sure. Mate, you're always outstanding at picking up our call at the drop of a hat. We do really appreciate it. Enjoy the weekend of footy.
0: Enjoy round 10, the entrees.
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1: City.
0: PSG. And who's starting at 10 for the Blues tonight, I think? Was the other one?
2: No, I'm voting down.
0: No, it's

0: What else did you miss? Father Time is what the clock's called at Lords.
1: How do you not know that?
0: And Taranaki,
2: cricket's an unserious sport.
0: And Taranaki held the shield at the start of last season. He passed on. Jacob Duffy was the black cap who's staying home. Arsenal play PSG. We mentioned that. South Africa won the 2007 World Cup. Stephen Pettofita starts for the...
2: Yeah, I thought they were a bit shit, but that's all right. Back to the Masters.

week. It was the sign of a horse that is going to have no problems in dealing with the next grade up. Lady Tyrone goes into the mix, done absolutely nothing wrong in her two starts. The daughter of Better's Delight, raced by the Newman family out of their handy mare in Tyrone's Falcon Ella. Franco Lennon was a deserved winner, as Matt mentioned, at Rangiora last time out, the son of Captain Crunch for the Stonewall team. He'll probably look to get into a handy

0: Links with Brimson, who's taken down on the 20-metre line. Only midway through the tackle count here. The Titans looking to extend their lead. Harrison, with confidence, goes to Big Tino. Puts it out in front of Campbell. And now Kinney chimes in. Fifita, quick hands. And knock on by Savala, I think, at the end of it all. No, knock on first by the Titans, they say. Gee whiz.
1: Yeah, so close to executing. The Titans are right up for this. Because the...

0: snapping three baseball bats in a submission move. Remember the first time I saw that? I should watch it back again just to be sure. But he's probably the most dangerous on the mic. What do you love most about cutting someone in half with your words?
1: Well, I mean, it's all about setting up the story, right? I mean, I could go out there and I could eviscerate anybody on the microphone, but what is it going to do for the business? How is it going to sell the ticket? How is it going to draw you guys in to make you want to say, I never knew I wanted this match, but after these guys just talk to each other, I want to see them fight. It's all about the payoff. That's what it's all about. No wasted words, no wasted motion.
2: I love it. I think Kiwi fans are going to absolutely froth this event. And we certainly hope you enjoy your visit to New Zealand. Who's one person you just want to absolutely fold in half right now, Killer Cross? If you could get into the ring with anyone and fold them, who would it be?
1: Honestly, whoever is going to be in line for the World Series Wrestling Heavyweight Championship. I want that belt. I don't know what's going on with it right now. There's all kinds of rumors and talks about where that title is going to be going. I want that belt. Whoever's got that belt, I want to get it, and I want to bring it to New Zealand. That's my plan.
2: That sounds like
0: That's
2: a plan.
0: It.
2: And
0: you,
2: last time a world championship belt was owned by this man, he was asked, and I saw this clip on socials, what would he like to eat? And it was eggs, steak, American cheese, and human flesh. We can help you out with the egg, steak, and cheese bits when you get to New Zealand. I can't promise you human flesh, though, Killer Cross, but we'll see what we can do for you.
1: It's no problem because I'm cutting calories anyway, so I appreciate the rest of the order.
2: You're amazing. What a fun chat for us this morning, and we're so excited to see you in New Zealand October 29, and we thank you greatly for joining us on our show here.
1: It's my pleasure. I can't wait to see you guys.
2: Good on you, man. Killer Cross joining us out of Nevada, USA, October 29, Megamania.
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14: And joining us on Sport Nation, Warriors coach Andrew Webster. Webby, a very good morning to you. How's the week been? I'm guessing a little less stressful than most.
15: Yeah, definitely. Obviously on a bye, it's always good to take a break, especially coming off a win. But yeah, we had three hard days of training this week, Tuesday, Wednesday and Thursday, and now just enjoying 3 days off and back into it for the Broncos next week.
16: Webby, as you look ahead to the season, it seems like an obvious point as fans and as media to look back and review the point from the start of the season to the bye. Do you look at this as a particular block or set goals and ambitions for these 9 weeks specifically?
15: No, sorry to bore you. We didn't. No, we just don't believe in it. We just, every game is important. We just focus on the game ahead. Like last week, that was our theme, was one last push for the bye. But our themes or whatever we're focusing are all that game only. And we worry about the next week, So when we win, we celebrate the win and then we review it and then we move on to the next opponent.
14: I'm guessing there's been some great news around the club in terms of injuries now. Players coming back, cleared after various protocols, and just RTS who remains a concern. How are you feeling from a squad fitness point of view at this point of the season?
15: Yeah, definitely got some guys due back. Not sure still on a few, but they shouldn't be long-termers. So, yeah, really looking forward to getting those players back.

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The Rural Roundup with me, Erin Speedy. From the paddock to the pub, this is where New Zealand talks. 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
4: Time for the Fools panel. Three games being played over the weekend. We're going to try and predict the scores. We have a league table that builds over the season. We have a commentator. And we have ourselves and a TalkSport listener, our panel beater. And, of course, Stan Collymore. These are the standings. 3 points for a win. 1 for getting the outcome right over the season.

0: Well, I mean, it's all about setting up the story, right? I mean, I could go out there and I can eviscerate anybody on the microphone, but what is it going to do for the business? How is it going to sell the ticket? How is it going to draw you guys in to make you want to say, I never knew I wanted this match, but after these guys just talk to each other, I want to see them fight. It's all about the payoff. That's what it's all about. No wasted words, no wasted motion.
1: I love it. I think Kiwi fans are going to absolutely froth this event. And we certainly hope you enjoy your visit to New Zealand. Who's one person you just want to absolutely fold in half right now, Killer Cross? If you could get into the ring with anyone and fold them, who would it be?
0: Honestly, whoever is going to be in line for the World Series Wrestling Heavyweight Championship. I want that belt. I don't know what's going on with it right now. There's all kinds of rumors and talks about where that title is going to be going. I want that belt. Whoever's got that belt, I want to get it, and I want to bring it to New Zealand. That's my plan.
1: That sounds like
2: That's
1: a plan.
2: It.
1: And
2: That's it.
1: Last time a world championship belt was owned by this man, he was asked, and I saw this clip on socials, what would he like to eat? And it was eggs, steak, American cheese, and human flesh. We can help you out with the egg, steak, and cheese bits when you get to New Zealand. I can't promise you human flesh, though, Killer Cross, but we'll see what we can do for you.
0: It's no problem because I'm cutting calories anyway, so I appreciate the rest of the order.
1: You're amazing. What a fun chat for us this morning, and we're so excited to see you in New Zealand October 29, and we thank you greatly for joining us on our show here.
0: It's my pleasure. I can't wait to see you guys.
1: Good on you, man. Killer Cross joining us out of Nevada, USA, October 29, Mega Mania.
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3: Dashed away Little Bros, and Little Bros has won it with 150 to go. 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Little Bros takes the lead from Arkansas kid Don Corleone. Little Bros, it's Hayes again. 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
2: Like father, like son. 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

0: want to make sure they're fresh during this period. They freshen up a little bit, but at the same stage, we've got that hard edge and that hunger about us, and we're concentrated. So we've gone a lot of planning, not blocking games as far as results or saying this is how many we want to win, because I mentioned that before, each week's our goal. But in the background as a staff, we've planned our training days and how we're going to do things to make sure we're good during this period.
1: Yeah, 56 days without a game at Go Media Stadium. Not that I'm counting, got withdrawal symptoms or anything like that, but look, that's particularly a unique set of circumstances to go through for sure. How does the team go as a travelling unit? Because obviously, you know, when you're in each other's pockets for a fair bit, when that happens, what have you made of the 2026 off-field cohesion?
0: Amazing. Yeah, the boys get along great. Them like bus trips. For me, at other teams, have been people on their phones, head down, texting the world. Our bus trips are like trivia, games. They play games. Like we get into the lounge, people are playing cards. There's all sorts of buy-in around connection. They go out to dinner together. They just do a really good job of connecting, and I think they like each other, so that helps. But you can see that when it gets tough, they're willing to work hard for each other, and we make sure that our trips when we go away are fun and they're not seen as a drag. And look, we love Mount Smart. It's definitely our home ground over a season, but we also enjoy going to Wellington and Christchurch like that. So we see them as home games as well.
1: Webby, on a personal note, bye week, do you take a break from footy? Because it's a full-on gig, obviously. What do you do? Is this the weekend that you say to the family, you know, they get full control of the remote, say what you're doing, or how's it work in the Webster household?
0: Well, my wife definitely is controlling that. We're about to have another baby in a week's time. It's after the Brisbane game, so she's certainly controlling the remote on what we're doing this weekend, but I'm sure my phone will still... I'll still take calls around recruitment or some injuries or updates or anything like that. But I'll certainly I've blocked it out. It's all for my wife this weekend.
1: Well, congratulations and good luck with it as it goes. And hopefully we don't have any Tane Taupiki or Adam Pompey situations for you, mate. It all fits in around the calico. Very selfishly in a Warriors front, but obviously fantastic on a family front for you. Really grateful for your time on the show and here on Sport Nation. Congratulations on how the season's gone. But as you say, it's week to week. Magic round is on the way. We cannot wait. Andrew Webster, good on you.
0: Awesome. Thanks, guys. Thanks for having me.
2: 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Afternoons with Staffy.
3: It was impossible to win in South Africa. Nelson Mandela would show up and literally they'd have three arms, three legs and like bash us. Like it was just, it was nuts. Like, I played in the game where we won 49-0, right, in Brisbane. Highest ever record against the Springboks. They had all their legends. We go there 2 weeks later thinking I'm going to win my last game here in South Africa. We get smacked. And I walk past Nelson Mandela and I go, God, it's here again. Bugger. Damn it.
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9: Coming back to New Zealand rugby yesterday, and I mentioned Gregor Paul, who always writes pretty sharp business analysis on New Zealand rugby, and it's certainly, I think, an organisation that could do with more business coverage. It's a complicated balance sheet they put forward yesterday. What's really interesting is there's an underlying loss. They've made a loss again. That's the third straight year, albeit less than last year, and certainly less than the year before that. But we're talking about a cumulative losses now of approximately 70 mil in the last 3 years. That they certainly have a cost problem. And revenue growth is great, but that revenue growth is masked slightly from the fact that there were some one-offs in that. The test in Chicago, Ineos, who had to pay compensation when they arbitrarily pulled out of their sponsorship of the All Blacks. But what's really interesting about New Zealand rugby, it's an incorporated society, so there's not a profit motive for an incorporated society. Essentially, how it works is that all monies that come in are then distributed through the organisation. That's the very purpose of having an incorporated society, which is obviously a tax-free haven. But now, for the first time, and the first time in my memory of covering the sport of rugby, we're talking about operating profits, which is a nice piece of hot-stepping accountancy and terminology. And yes, I can understand that when you've now got NZR Commercial, but ultimately the parent of NZR Commercial was New Zealand Rugby, and New Zealand Rugby made a loss. So regardless of talking about operating profits, which is just a sidestep really, the fact is this organisation is still losing money, and they still have the spectre of Silver Lake hanging over their heads. What do they do? Do they continue to service this debt at 4%, or does Silver Lake switch to an equity partnership, which would mean that the costs would continue to climb? Because remember, Silver Lake Steel, if they are to switch from a loan at the moment, which is an instrument, and if you go through the balance sheet, you can figure out how these instruments are set up with puts and calls, etc. But if they do go to that equity stake and transition to that deal, which is their right to do, then obviously that's going to escalate, because it's a revenue share. It's not on profit, it's on revenues. So those costs, and Gregor Paul posits that those costs could climb to 61% of revenues shared between the players, the provincial unions, and, of course, Silver Lake. The teams in black, obviously, is a big problem, because that is essentially what New Zealand Rugby sells, the black jersey and the silver fern. And so they have to have successful teams in black. Therefore, you have to spend money on them. Therefore, that is going to

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0: between probably $1,500 and $3,000 for a Super Rugby player. That's pretty much it. The rest of the world is operating on between 6 and 10%, paid for by clubs. Yes, it's out of the same pot, but it's paid for by clubs. The fact that in 2022, our agency, we sold to a global leader in Wasserman, now known as The Team. The other leading rugby agency in New Zealand, Halo, is owned by Dentsu. Again, these are people who are now looking for profits from their businesses they purchased. And when we line up and we say, well, we've got player A who's earning $500,000 in New Zealand, we get $3,000. But if he went to France or he went to the UK, guess what? We get $50,000 a unit. And they're going, well, this is ridiculous. So there's all of these components that, you know, I've said for 20 years, Smithy, that New Zealand continues to operate on their micro rules but want to play in a macro world. It's time to open the mind and go, what do we need to do here? We really need to say we no longer are that dominant force, and we need to get really sharp at what we do, identify our talents, sweat our assets, trade them if need be. I could give you countless examples of seeking early release to save money with people who have already made commitments. And it's like, why aren't you doing this? I would be doing straight away. I know of seven-figure players who aren't being selected. It's like, well, trade.
1: Bruce, it's a fascinating subject. We really could talk a lot more about this, and then I intend to do it because it's a concerning area. We've got to fly, but we really do thank you for your time this morning, and what you've said in this brief period of time has been a real eye-opener for me and many of our listeners as well. Go well, Bruce. Thanks very much.
0: See you on the 24th, Smithy.
1: Yep, I'll be there, boots and all. Good on you, pal. It is coming up to 9:50 here on Sport Nation. Back soon.
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0: process what they're actually doing. And it sets them up, not just athletically, not just academically, but as a young person to go and leave home not having mum and dad there.
1: Amrit, whilst you've been in operation, your company, I think you said 2014, so you've been going, coming up 12 years now. The landscape's changed a wee bit over there, hasn't it? Because there was a point for a long, long period of time where you could get no financial incentive. You had to be very, very careful about what you accepted and what you received according to the NCAA legislation as such, or the rules that they had at that point. But it's freed up a wee bit. Is that fair?
0: Totally. I mean, the NIL space is just absolutely mad. You know, I'll give you an example, Smitty. So my younger brother, Ajit, he was like 70 in the world as a junior tennis player. At the Junior US Open, playing Musetti in the first round, like everything was going great. He met with a lot of college coaches in 2017, and they were throwing him, you know, like, we'll give you free tuition, accommodation, food, tennis expenses. Some of these colleges were saying, we know you like Stephen Adams, we're going to get you tickets to the Thunder game courtside to try and recruit him to their programs. But that was the extent of it. Now, I'm getting phone calls from coaches, like local coaches, not in New Zealand, but in Australia, saying, Amrit, our athlete has got these five offers. They're getting full scholarships, plus they're getting over $100K USD annually to go and play for their college team. And now my brother, who's like 20, you know, 27, he's in Portugal grinding tournament to tournament. He's like, man, these kids are getting paid more than I do, and I'm a pro athlete. It's just crazy what college has changed into.
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0: and asked for a million things to try and see where they could end up in the college system and kind of forecast it's completely free. It's just, again, giving athletes some opportunities that I didn't have, and we're more than happy to help anyone. You know, we've got water polo, swimming, track, rowing, golf, tennis, all competing in the US. A lot of soccer players are going from New Zealand to the US. We've got some American footballers that we're helping through the process too, which is exciting, and a lot of basketballers. So if anyone needs anything, just ask away. We're a friendly bunch here that just want to help.
1: Amrit Roy, fascinating chat with you. Really have enjoyed it. Glad we got hold of you. Glad you're available. Thanks so much. We really did appreciate it.
0: No, I appreciate the time, man. Thank you so much and have a fantastic day.
1: Yeah, cheers. Amrit Roy there, of course, New Zealand lad out of Taranaki, making good on a world stage. And I think it's fair to say if you have someone that's talented enough to even think about it, just fill out the form, just go to it and have a crack at it, because it can open all sorts of avenues. And I can tell you right here and now, on his staff, Ricardo is a fellow by the name of Jack Salt. So there you go.
2: Okay.
1: Who's done pretty damn well out of a scholarship, basketball scholarship. So he's on his staff, and there's many, many more athletes as well who you can consult with.
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1: Steve Lancaster's got the third most important job in New Zealand. What does a successful rugby club look like in the 21st century?
2: The thriving rugby club of 2030 does not look like the thriving rugby club of 1990. Our focus is very much around ensuring that the junior club rugby offering is valued and appreciated, and that has a really long tail if we get it right.

0: that you, you know, they're fit, you know, that are going to be a part of it. You know, then you've got your next group, that players just banging down the door just through performances that may not have been a part of the arena before, and then you've got to weigh that up against incumbency. But the issue with us is, you know, if you're an incumbent, that means nothing in terms of, you know, we've lost the last two games. So I always say you'd like to reward people when they play well and they're winning, but, you know, if you've lost the last two games, something needs to shift, and sometimes that's a shift in personnel. But, yeah, we just wait and see. You know, I think we've seen already a number of guys. You know, a guy like Payne Haas, Liam Martin, you know, mainstays of this team over the last two or three years that won't be a part of it, in particular game one this year. So we're sort of looking in a different direction. So you never get too far ahead of yourself. You've got to have a good depth chart in front of you and just try and work out the right combinations and who the best people are at the time.
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0: stage, you know. So it's all those things are all relevant, to be honest with you, you know. So, and, you know, you go anywhere in Brizzy or around Queensland, they've all got Maroon jerseys on, majority of them anyway, you know. So 99% of them, and they're all passionate, you know. So it's a great time of year for our game. And it's a great, it actually transcends rugby league, doesn't it? You know, it's a great time for both states, Queensland and New South Wales, yeah, and then anybody outside that, you know, picks a side, don't they?
1: Mal, what's your view on the international game at the moment? You know, obviously you coached the Kangaroos for a period of time. What's your take on what can make the international game better?
0: I think it's a steady job, you know. So, you know, I think the NRL and the International Federation are doing a really good job. It's a steady process around it all. You know, obviously the NRL's using the NRL itself to help expand the game and you know, broaden its reach, I guess. You know, when you talk about Vegas, there is talk about, you know, taking the game to London or the Middle East, you know, that all dies down, obviously, you know. So, you know, we've got in the Perth Bears, we've got obviously a really good, great footprint with South Africa as well. It's not far away, you know. So it's a gradual process, I reckon, for us to you know, expand our wings a bit. You know, I love the World Sevens, you know, I love with the rugby, you know, so I love that sort of concept as well. We've got a great Nines concept. Maybe that's the way to do that, you know, a little bit quicker. But in the international space, I think we got it right at the moment. It's enough time because the players are, you know, knocked around from pillar to post. The grind of NRL, you know, goes for quite a long time. They've used that window through October, November to, you know, play international games. But, you know, players need to be looked after too. The health, the welfare and the health of the players are really important. So to actually expand the game internationally, we've got to look at, you know, obviously a lot of other situations in our game around the, you know, the draw and all that sort of stuff. So it's a bigger issue than just, you know, trying to expand internationally. We've got to look at player welfare within it all as well.
2: We could probably talk to you about that for hours, mate, but we will let you go. Thank you very much for giving up your time. It's been awesome to be able to chat to you and pick your brains a little bit, and very best of luck out there out west with the Bears.
0: Yeah, thanks. Appreciate it.
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3: That's what I thought. 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
4: So you can control it from your phone.
3: Why would I need to control a dishwasher from my phone?

0: They got
1: not Jade, defensively.
0: Jason Sua's out. Jade Sua.
1: Yep.
0: He's out for another week or two. They got Luciano Leilua, who I think tries his backside every game. It's just getting the ball. Moses Suli. I mean, Moses Suli on his day.
1: Oh yeah.
0: You've got to get him one on one, and that's the job of their halves. So big for Daniel Atkinson. I know you're not going to put too much pressure on young Cade Reid. It's too much of an ask.
1: Yeah.
0: You just want him to just go out there and maybe get the team around the park, and if he sees an opportunity, off he goes. But it's a big ask for him, but it's all on Daniel Atkinson's shoulders, I feel.
1: Is that what you want to see from Cade? Obviously, Cade Reid, first game, he was thrown in the very, very deep end.
0: Yeah.
1: He's had a couple of weeks. He's had the time at training knowing he's going to be playing.
0: Yeah.
1: Is that what you want to see from him? Just that, okay, let's get the team around the park. Let's do the basics early.
0: Just get your defence right.
1: Yep.
0: Just make sure you get your kicking game on. And if something happens, if you get down there, we saw glimpses of it because they had no ball against the Chooks. If that first pass had came off or that first try had been allowed, who knows what would have happened. There was a couple of areas where he got called back for a try, but he looks zippy.
1: Mm.
0: And it looks like he can threaten the defence, which at the moment they don't.
1: Yeah.
0: The Dragons, and anyway.
1: How patient are they going to be with Dean Young? Do you think this is they're going to stick with him long term?
0: Don't know. We'll see what happens come round 27.
1: Because you kind of feel like, you know, the situation he's inherited in, like, is that the... If you were an assistant coach, say if you're, in that position where the head coach gets sacked...
0: Yes.
1: Is that the team you want to inherit? Like, it's a club in that situation?
0: Probably not.
1: Yeah.
0: And the reason why they hadn't named... I reckon Dean Young went away and thought about it. They sacked Shane Flanagan and they had no interim coach. I reckon Dean Young went, do I really want this? And the fact that now he has got Scotty Drinkwater... I feel Scotty Drinkwater came down... and signed with the Dragons because of Dean Young.
1: Mm.
0: I would think that he may have to... How many rounds have we got to go? 17. They've got two more buys. So that's 15. Eight. If they can win eight?
1: Eight.
0: If they can win 50% of their game.
1: Of their next game.
0: Of their next... I mean, that's a big ask.
1: That's
0: considering
1: a
0: that
1: huge ask, considering where they are.
0: What I'm saying is...
1: Considering where you look at that next... The next five.
0: If they can win eight...
1: Yep.
0: That's 50% or whatever it is, close to 50%. You would think that would be enough for him to get the job in 2027. But if nothing sort of changes, they're stuck back where they were with Shane Flanagan.
1: Because
0: They've only signed him for this year.
1: Well, where do you look
0: like
1: then,
0: Kieran Foran,
1: though?
0: I don't know.
1: It's not like there's a bunch of...
0: No one knocking on the door.
1: Coaches knocking on the door.
0: No, a tough one.
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7: Well, the man they call the Big Red Dog, Jake Clifford, has re-signed with the Cowboys for the end of 2028. He's appeared in all nine games for the Cowboys in 2026, which is probably nothing to brag about, 2026. But he scored four tries, seven try assists, and a word is Todd Payton met with Chanel Harris-Tavita last week. Mate, Jake Clifford re-signing.
9: Yeah, great signing. He sort of he came in as a young kid with a lot of expectations. It sort of didn't work out for him early doors, but has found a home here at the Cowboys. Like, he's 28 now.
7: Mm.
9: How many games has he played? Well, he's played over 100 games, although

0: 7 weeks, we were telling Wingy to get out of the way. And then Ricky would say, why didn't you get in there? Wingy, you've got to stand up for yourself. And but we knew we could push him around a bit and overcall him. And it took Wingy, I reckon, you know, a good 12 weeks to get that confidence.
1: The stamp.
0: Now he'd already played for New South Wales. So he was a rep player and we were still sort of, so you've got to build up that, I suppose, that confidence of telling people, especially us forwards, to get out of the way, because what we would do would think, we'd think we've got something on and we'd turn the ball over when Ricky would say, ignore them, kick long, we've got to chase. And, you know.
1: Who was the best sort of, or the most assertive half you ever played with?
0: I've been asked this question. Brett Kamali.
1: Really?
0: Brett Kamali, as a back rower for me, he would tell you three plays in advance what was going to happen. So he'd be out there, we'd be waiting, he goes, so Lazo's going to just hit it up here, and then the next play, then I'm going to bring you under and you're going to run outside Gordon Tallis, and he's going to chase. This is all within like 30-second conversation. So then you go, right, so then you know, where Joey on the other hand would just not say anything. And Joey would get the ball, go right foot, left foot, and then you're caught on your heels, and then he'd yell at you for, why weren't you there? I go, oh, sorry, Joe. Oh, I don't really know. But, yeah, they're the contrasting, I suppose, personalities of sevens.
1: I was going to say, you probably younger listeners who weren't around to watch those guys, you don't realise that Kamali kept Joey out of the seven for New South Wales.
0: He did, and Australia.
1: Yeah.
0: Joey had to play hooker. For New South Wales, he was coming back from injury.
1: Yeah.
0: And so that was the... Yeah, he came back. But, yeah, definitely. Chris Eumas Anderson was our coach for Australia, and he had Joey at nine.
1: Yes. All right.
0: Morgan,
1: so
0: at nine.
1: Just getting back to our WAS chat. So you got Boyd, you got Chanel Harris-Davidi, you got Metcalf, you got Jet Cleary, Tamari Martin, all sort of halves options. If you're Perth Bears, for example... Are you looking at that list and going, is there anyone in that list that you think might be ripe for the picking?
0: Well, you're not going to get Jet Cleary, for starters. He won't be going anywhere. And Metcalf's not going anywhere. So it's out of now. Yeah, Boyd, Chanel Harris. Chanel's a terrific player. Yeah, he'd be an asset to any team.
1: Is that what you'd be looking for next for the Bears? Because
0: They need to get someone. Mm. They need to get a big name. Like, in no disrespect, they're probably not as bigger names as Jerome Luai.
1: No.
0: Perth Bears, which is not far away, we were discussing this yesterday. They've got preseason training in 5 months. They'll have all their singlets on, and they'll be over there over in Perth. 5 months, you're on the field. Preseason training for 2027. Like, that is, when you think about it, and they've only got 17 signed.
1: Well,
0: 17 players assigned.
1: You know what? I saw Ben Eichen quit the QRL today, so there's a man who can fix it.
0: Well, that is quite interesting. I saw that news. I didn't think has he been linked to Perth Bears?
1: No, there was one small rumour about it, but then the next reporting was he's looking outside rugby league, particularly
0: corporate world.
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14: Love rugby league and punting? If the answer is yes,
15: even if it's not,
14: we've got the show for you.

0: Fable.
1: I don't want to see what I'm putting two and two together either.
0: So teams that have found aren't the sports companies over there happy teams that you got involved with the sports division? So documents show the two rented the boat. They both signed waivers before the trip. They were described as very cautious about being photographed, with Rasina refusing photos, Vrabel allowing only one under strict conditions. Neither has publicly commented on the report. Oh. Now, okay, so we had the trust fall.
1: Yes.
0: That was the excuse for the first lot of photos. How are you explaining this one away?
1: I don't know. Yeah, they're in strife.
0: Have you ever just, like, you know, you and a...
1: Had an affair with a journo? No. It was one time I was in a spa with Dean Ritchie, got a little bit heated.
0: Yeah. Did you ever rent a boat with him, though?
1: No.
0: Who is an NRL journo you would go? If you were going to go, you know what, a boat trip that could be written off as a fishing trip, but it's...
1: Buzz is fun.
0: Yeah.
1: Buzz is very fun. Zach Bailey.
0: Zach Bailey.
1: Channel 9.
0: He's a good-looking rooster.
1: No, it's funny over there how the media works compared to here. Well, it's a bit like the DeWalt's.
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1: It was impossible to win in South Africa. Nelson Mandela would show up and literally they'd have three arms, three legs and like bash us. Like it was just, it was nuts. Like, I played in the game where we won 49-0, right, in Brisbane. Highest ever record against the Springboks. They had all their legends. We go there 2 weeks later thinking I'm going to win my last game here in South Africa. We get smacked. And I walk past Nelson Mandela and I go, God, it's here again. Bugger. Damn it.
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0: obviously on a bye. It's always good to take a break, especially coming off a win. But yeah, we had three hard days of training this week, Tuesday, Wednesday and Thursday, and now just enjoying 3 days off and back into it for the Broncos next week.
1: Webby, as you look ahead to the season, it seems like an obvious point as fans and as media to look back and review the point from the start of the season to the bye. Do you look

0: for you. Really grateful for your time on the show and here on Sport Nation. Congratulations on how the season's gone. But as you say, it's week to week. Magic Round is on the way. We cannot wait. Andrew Webster, good on you.
1: Awesome. Thanks, guys. Thanks for having me.
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0: know that there does need to be change in the industry for us to move forward. So we will, over the next 2 months, we'll be working with them to see what needs to change, and we hope we'll get good buy-in from them. And because we have a symbiotic relationship, and that if we don't do well, they don't do well, and vice versa. We don't really exist without each other. So I think that's a key part to making sure that the arable industry does move forward. But we also need to make sure that we add value in what we export as well. And, you know, we do sometimes see companies competing against each other internationally. And I think we need to be smarter to make sure that we do market our product as New Zealand, because it is a higher quality product and more reliable as well. So there's a bit of a marketing strategy here as well about to adding value in the arable industry, which just hasn't been done very well in the past. And I think that will be a key component as well.
1: Yeah, absolutely. I don't think many New Zealanders would actually know that the bread that they're eating is, you know, a majority of it is actually imported, right?
0: No, and you know, we have got a strategy of becoming self-sufficient in milling wheat. And we've also got a New Zealand Grown Grains trademark, which has been launched last year by the Foundation for Arable Research. So, you know, we have the tools now in place to start to develop this assurance that we do have food in New Zealand. We just need to make sure that everyone gets on board, and that includes the public. I know it's always difficult to buy New Zealand made when it's slightly dearer, but you know, if the public has the opportunity to buy New Zealand made at the same price versus an import, you would certainly hope that that's what they buy.
1: We do love New Zealand made, and we do love all of our arable farmers. So thank you so much for joining us on the show today, David. We really appreciate your time.
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13: 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Really, the bulk of it's all about the Chatham Cup. Round one today. 37 teams on show, 27 with the bye, and it's the 103rd edition of New Zealand's version of the FA Cup. We're going to talk to two coaches, Cambridge FC coach Jordan Shaw and Taupo AFC head coach Raymond Howe. That's one of the many games being played this weekend. But before that, we're going to give you a little bit of the history of the game from one man called John Batty, whose dad, Jack Batty, well, they give out the Jack Batty medal to the MVP of the final.

0: yeah, it was plenty of drama.
1: What were the crowds like those days?
0: Crowds were very, very good in those days. Certainly at Newmarket Park for that final, it was pretty well packed out. I don't know what, how many was that had held Newmarket. I don't know, somewhere 5, 8, 10, maybe, possibly. But certainly, yeah, awful lot of people, and a good crowd in Wellington as well for the first final. But yeah, it was something different in those days, wasn't it? 1970, where football once again introduced a national league competition, which, of course, football is

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1: It's unbelievable! What a goal!
0: Thanks to TalkSport. 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
12: The local game focus on the first round of the Chatham Cup in 2026 continues, and there's all sorts of games around the place. 37 matches being played this weekend. One of them has Cambridge FC, who made round three last year, travelling to Taupo to take on Taupo AFC. Now, Cambridge's coach is, or manager, we should say manager really, is Jordan Shaw. Morning to you, mate. How are you?
13: Morning, mate. I'm good, thank you.
12: Okay, so you made round three of the Chatham Cup last year, lost 4-3 to Fencibles. You know, when you think about it, that's no mean feat.
13: Yeah, this is my fourth season at the club, and 2 years we've had decent runs. We're coming up against some prem sides a bit later in the comp. I think the year before we made it to round four, around the 16 and got knocked out by Auckland FC, and sort of went, we made it difficult for them. I think it got blew out in the end. We just struggled to keep with the pace of that game. But last year, similar situation, 3-1 up against Fencibles, we had a red card, which the momentum swung, went to 3-3. We were kind of hanging on and, believe it went to extra time, and they went 4-3 up, and then we had a penalty to push it to penalties right at the end, but unfortunately the lad that stepped up put it over the crossbar.
12: That red card's still burning you, isn't it? It burns, eh?
13: Mate,

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2: We'll have it all covered.

0: travel and being just sort of so far and isolated away from the other towns and clubs.
1: And does that make the travel just a big factor playing in the championship division?
0: I think the travel for us, because we've done it for so long, I think the travel for us, we sort of relish the travel in terms of being in bus. Yes, we've got to leave a little bit earlier for games now, and quite often we go out to watch our under-23s who played before. So it can be quite a long day in Auckland, but we're used to it with going to Hamilton and Tauranga every sort of second week in previous years gone by. So it's only sort of an hour and a half to 2 hours extra. Depending on the result, it can be quite a later bus trip home after Auckland.
1: Raymond, I asked Jordan this question. I'll ask you the same question. When you're talking to the lads and getting them ready for a Chatham Cup fixture, do you bring history into it? Is history important to you and them?
0: Yeah, I think the Chatham Cup obviously holds a lot of history within New Zealand football and for teams that, or for players especially, that have played probably in the Chatham Cup in the latter round, so making sort of your quarterfinals, semifinals, finals, it means more to them. And for a club or a team like ours, we haven't had many people experience that run. So it's important to feed that back, and it's the only cup that we compete for. And you watch the Premier League and whatnot overseas, and they've all got the FA Cups and the history of those sorts of things. So that's essentially our FA Cup, really, is the Chatham Cup. So history's huge. We always try and better where we were last year or where we finished last year and who we play. We're sort of a club and a team that relishes the bigger teams rather than getting an easier draw, so to speak, if you're playing teams below you in different divisions. We sort of relish the ones that are above us and try and welcome them down to Crown Park or travel where we need to go. So, yeah, I do think history's quite important. And the boys have already been talking about it during the week with, penalties. Are we going to practice penalties or what happens with this and all those sorts of things. So it definitely brings a different dynamic to coaching during the week than it probably does for a league game.
1: Having played the Chatham Cup, now you're the manager, the gaffer. Do you get butterflies on the sideline for a Chatham Cup match?
0: Oh, only if I'm, I think Geordie's player coach as well, so I'm a player coach as well, but it's more butterflies if you've got to go on and sort of try and affect the game. But as a coach, I think it's your butterflies are probably more in the week, making sure everything's sorted for the weekend, and then the weekend the boys sort of take control of that, and we've just got to, I suppose, manage the emotions and that from the sideline. So I think nervous, good butterflies, more so than nervous butterflies, for sure.
1: Mate, sounds like you at Taupo AFC are ready to go against Cambridge FC. Best of luck in round one of the Chatham Cup today.
0: Awesome. Cheers. Thank you.
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1: The local game takes a different turn this morning, and we're going to talk about basketball, the fastest growing sport in secondary schools, and probably outright in this country with what is going on. Well, from Auckland Basketball, we're joined by Mel Bennett, who is the community manager. Mel, let's just get on to it. Why is basketball so popular from where you stand?
18: Oh, look, I think that basketball starts at an earlier age now, especially in the grassroots level at primary school. So that's where the biggest growth is primary, intermediate. Then there's more opportunities for girls to play with a recent surge. I'm pretty sure that's because of differing pathways that have been created over the last 3 to 5 years. And then also we've got a surge in the Pacifica and Māori communities with a strong cultural uptake in talent pathways. But there's also been kind of constraints around outpaced supply with facilities and things like that. So trying to manage that situation as well.
1: I mean, the obvious constraints are not enough courts.
18: Yeah, definitely not enough courts. And then some of our more recently community-based facilities have kind of turned into a commercial, which has raised the cost to hire the courts, which is kind of a barrier for us to run competitions and for other clubs to just get practice space if they don't have their own facility, which is quite common across Auckland, is that clubs generally need to hire facilities in order to train.
1: So what is Auckland Basketball doing to try and solve this problem long-term?
18: Well, long-term we're working with council and other organisations that are kind of planning, or that they're in the earlier stages of building extra facilities, or they're looking to expand on what facilities are already there. So we're very much deeply rooted in those conversations. And some of them are kind of still under embargo to discuss at this point. But, we are very involved in that process.
1: Is it a positive turn for basketball in Auckland?
18: Yeah, it is a positive turn. I mean, you look at some of the awesome facilities that we've already got. Well, we've got Pullman, six-court facility. We've got Trust Arena, another six-court facility. We've got BNT, Kohimaramo, and then we've got kind of other ones that are kind of expanding. We've got some got a two-court facility at Kelston, and we're getting schools that are now hiring out their facilities externally to club users. So they're making use kind of to put money in pocket, but also to help the locals kind of just get to play.
1: If we took a step back, do you think when it comes to basketball, when Stephen Adams started playing for the Oklahoma City Thunder, was there an explosion then? Has that continued? And then you get Charlize Leger-Walker now playing in the WNBA. Has that now, have we seen a blip, a rise in people and young women wanting to play basketball? So what I'm saying is it just a consistent growth?
18: Like you talked about Stephen Adams, it was definitely a boom back then, and with Charlize and her success most recently. But she's been an influencer for more than just UCLA and also for Connecticut Sun. She was on the rise when she was at her previous college with Washington. So, and even when she was living here in New Zealand and going to school at St. Peter's, she's been popular, one, because she was at that time the youngest ever female basketball player to play for the Tall Ferns, but because she did such a good job at her role and she's able to communicate humbly and with humility her success across the community. And she's just kind of like with her words, with the way that she's influencing on YouTube, Stephen Adams is the same, a quiet, humble person that they're letting what they do on the court and off the court with their character lead by example. And a lot of young kids and adults as well, they see that and they're like, hey, let's give basketball a go. So, when can we sign up?
1: So are you telling me, honestly, their social media

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4: 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With all the highs and lows from the ANZ Premiership and across the ditch

0: 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This is the Saturday session. We will be back after this break.
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0: Thanks to Talk Sport. 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
8: 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But if it's big data you want, then you can also get awesome low prices on larger data monthly and yearly prepaid plans. That's why Kogan Mobile is the home to New Zealand's awesomest prepaid phone plans. Kogan.com. Clickin' awesome.
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10: 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So why does this Bosch Series 6 dishwasher have Home Connect?
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10: Ah!
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14: The most unserious, serious sports radio show. This is the Saturday Session with Daniel McCarty and Graham Beasley.
15: 6 away from 12. Hello, Graham. Good to hear from you.
16: Listen to your show, yeah, and I was at the game last night, obviously, yeah, and I was very happy. I said before the game, we have to beat the Blues up front because if you let them run riot about 2 months ago, up at Eden Park, and that's what they did, you know, led by, I think, you know, guys like Jamie Hanna and Fletcher Neal and Cody Taylor, George Bell, etc., Ethan Blackadder, that's what they had to do, and they did it, and that's how we controlled the game. But it was a great atmosphere again, second game in the stadium. Yeah, after last week's game, losing to you guys, you deserve to win, by the way. But, we let ourselves down in areas, and this time round they fronted up, I think.
15: I couldn't quite believe the Blues had a lead at halftime, though. You played all the footy, but credit, the Blues sort of soaked that up and that lovely sort of counter-attacking try. But they sort of reasserted their dominance, the Crusaders, early in that second half. Leicester, we've only got about 30 seconds. How do you sum that up, like what he's doing?
16: Oh, amazing. I mean, he is he's a literal hybrid. I heard Rob Penny on the radio last night, I think it was. He said, well, he's mainly a centre, but I just see him as being that sort of agent of chaos when it comes

0: the opposition. He's done a great job at seven. I mean, then he moved out to centre when Dominic Gardner came on. And
1: yeah, just don't listen to your namesake, Graham Beasley, Graham from Christchurch. That they're a one man team. He's just poking the bear. You're too experienced.
2: It's a one man.
1: Graham from Christchurch, too experienced to take that nonsense.
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